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The following story is true. The unusual vocalizations you are about to hear were tape recorded by a news reporter in the high Sierras of California. The sounds are human-like, but very powerful compared to the human voices with which they interact. This is because they are dynamic and almost operatic in projection and delivery. Scientists say these remarkable vocalizations indeed are those of a very large, human-like primate order. Enjoy them with us as we share a rare and unique listening experience.

0: being in the dark recesses of a dense forest far from civilization, calling out, trying to coax a creature into view. A creature unknown to science, yet somehow known to you. And you know it walks upright, leaving footprints a lot bigger than your own, and that it has a big voice that can make you tremble and want to run for your life. You are calling out to a Bigfoot. An amusing idea, perhaps. And perhaps you have always thought of Bigfoot as a hoax. If so, count yourself normal. Our story, however, could be yours, or that of anyone who has hiked, hunted, fished, camped, worked, or merely vacationed in our off-road wilderness areas. It is a story time-tested before science. A story that comes close to bridging myth and legend with the reality of human discovery. Our news reporter entered the story more than a year after it began with a small group of deer hunters at their camp high in the Sierras. The hunters were family and friends, businessmen from the San Joaquin Valley. They included two brothers who that day had led the reporter on the long hike into their camp. The camp was remote and secluded. A log shelter and a cook area quartered beneath a stand of old-growth pine facing a rocky ravine where alder grew and a spring provided cold, clear water. In a grassy meadow nearby, names, dates, and graceful ghost-like images carved deep in the white bark of quaking aspen recalled lonely shepherds who might have shared a knowledge of the Bigfoot creatures as much as a century ago. In the tree-lined glades of this still autumn night, there were thin patches of early snow which had crusted in the freezing cold and dark before the moonrise. At the camp stove, with its iron sides and top hot and faintly aglow, dinner utensils soaked in a pan of simmering water, and coffee steamed in a blackened pot. The brothers and the reporter stood around, their coats zippered high, their hands dripping cups or outstretched to the warmth. The brothers carried shoulder-holstered .44 magnums, but also had brought along their rifles and deer tags. They had traversed the wilderness region many times and knew the game trails and rests and the way in and out. They were wiry and rough-hewn in appearance and wore faded plaid and khaki. They looked like hunters, unlike the reporter, who wore a knit cap, a down ski jacket, and a military-style Colt 45 semi-automatic awkwardly holstered on his belt. It had taken him months to gain the brothers' confidence and be invited to the camp.
1: Hear that?
0: The sharp sound of wood striking wood caused them to glance at each other and then about, half turning away from the stove to peer uphill into the darkness. The kerosene lantern hung above the stove cast their shadows eerily into the pine and brushy alder nearby. Beyond that pale illumination and contrast, every solid form lost its definition. It was the older brother who had spoken. He wore a gray, sweat-stained ball cap. He tucked his chin in as if taking a breath and smiled knowingly. The expression that crossed the younger brother's round, thinly lined face appeared more serious as he turned his attention to the stove's open door, where a small log burned half outside the hearth. With a wince, he gently booted the log back inside the stove. A shower of sparks belched from the stack. One night, he had seen one of the creatures through a crack in the shelter's wall. He swore its shoulders were 3 to 4 feet wide and that it stood between 8 and 10 feet tall. On the hike into the camp, and now around the stove, the reporter listened to the brothers reminisce and tell their stories. It seemed that over time, the creature's behavior had changed from trying to frighten everyone out of the area to accepting their presence. Occasionally, even in daylight, when the men were hunting less than a mile away, the creatures would come in and nose around, doing things or leaving tokens that showed their interest and curiosity about the men and their camp. One time, they had inspected a deer carcass hung between two trees, leaving a cheesecloth pulled back and their big footprints in the damp earth beneath.
2: Yeah.
0: At nightfall, the creatures would come in to throw their voices from behind the rocks and trees. The commotion might go on for an hour, as long as no one threatened them. On occasion, in frustration, the younger brother had yelled at them angrily to shut up and go away. The kind of gesture that would have just that effect.
2: There's no mistaking that one. They're here.
3: That sound was impressive. They told me that the creatures never came close until everyone was in the shelter, so we went inside.
0: He was new to this mountain area, and he still had questions about the men. What really held his interest was their apparent sincerity and the way they supported each other's accounts, even when questioned individually. They knew he would be looking for evidence of a hoax, yet the hunters as a group had voted to let him come along, which didn't make sense if any one of them had something to hide. And the idea of someone else being involved in a hoax in this wild, remote country far from any human habitation seemed ludicrous. The group's main concern, it seemed, was that the reporter keep the camp's location confidential. They damped the fire and made their way by kerosene lantern light up the slope to the camp's shelter. The shelter was made of deadfall logs lashed together in a clutch of tall pine. Inside, there wasn't room to stand upright, but the earthen floor could accommodate several people in their sleeping bags. Earlier, the reporter had set up his tape recorder at the head of his bag, with a microphone remoted uphill from the shelter, taped to a seedling pine. Inside, the lantern was extinguished. They laid on their sleeping bags with boots and clothes still on. It was time to be quiet and listen, and for the reporter to switch his recorder on. He lay there, head up, on his elbows, listening hard. Nothing happened for a long time. The reporter's attention began to flag, and he fought an aching tiredness from the long hike in. One of the brothers was breathing heavily in a far corner, and the reporter himself drifted towards sleep. Everybody suddenly was awake.
3: My knees were shaking and my heart pounded, and thoughts raced. I understood what one of the guys meant when he said he had to grasp his jaws with his hands to keep his teeth from chattering. I struggled in the dark to get to my feet. If I could climb up and brace myself on a log and get my head and shoulders through an opening in the top, I could see out.
0: But on the still dark night before the moonrise, beyond the outlines of nearby trees and clearings, the reporter could see little but his steaming breath. Nothing moved. Then he heard it again, coming from uphill, beyond the clearing where the microphone was hidden. His skepticism surged. A natural voice couldn't create sounds like that, could it? At the same time, however, it struck him that there were two voices, actually. And they seemed very spontaneous in their interaction for being contrived. He strained to keep his foothold inside the shelter, but his knees still shook. With cold, trembling hands, he readied a camera loaded with infrared film and flash. The reporter could hear the things very clearly, 100 to 200 feet away, uphill and in front of him. But what about his flanks and behind him? He craned to see through the dark in other directions. He could make out the seedling pine where the microphone was hidden and the narrow clearing which receded into the trees beyond that. He wondered if the cold would affect the microphone.

0: What were they saying? What did all this mean? The vocalization sounded almost human-like, like garbled language, someone attempting to imitate words and phrases, yet unable to articulate or give them meaning beyond some rather obvious emotion. But it couldn't be human. There was a lull in the activity and vocalizations. 5 minutes of silence uphill stretched to 10 and more. And the reporter's arms and legs ached where he was forced to brace himself against the logs and branches. As time passed, the rising moon began to filter pale light through the overhead trees, faintly illuminating the open areas and the narrow stretch uphill above the microphone. Inside the shelter, the brothers moved around. He could hear them talking in whispers about going outside, down to the kitchen to get some food to set out. One of them began to call out,
1: "Come on, Biggie. Come on now. Come on, boy."
0: They had the reporter guessing. How could they be so calm? Were they really serious about leaving the shelter to wander around outside? Except for the younger brother, everyone seemed to regard the creatures as friendly and shy, despite their sometimes menacing and angry-sounding outbursts. It was clear also that they had come to think of the creatures as individuals, male and female, youngster, and the one with the deep voice, the old man. An upright log that was wedged between two trees and tied off with a heavy rope inside served as the shelter's door. This had been swung aside, and now the men were outside. The brothers had stepped out in front of the shelter for a moment to look uphill. They had turned and walked downhill towards the kitchen area where they gathered a few leftovers from dinner. While they were gone, the reporter pulled himself further up through the hole so he could sit on one of the cross logs that girded the shelter's roof. He kept his camera in hand and his eyes uphill, scanning for anything that moved. Place yourself in his boots for a moment. He had backpacked and camped out in the high mountains from boyhood, had seen action in Vietnam, was a former law student and aide in the state legislature, and had been reporting for several years, much of the coverage by nature investigative and critical. Why was he chasing a Bigfoot story on this dark, chill autumn night? Knowing all the while that amongst his colleagues, Bigfoot and people who chased after Bigfoot usually were the butt of jokes. Bigfoot sightings and reports had become increasingly commonplace in California's extreme northwest and the Sierras. And despite a presumptive media that saw only cleverness in the reports, a small but growing group of professional trackers and highly respected investigators had begun to take the phenomenon seriously. He had become acquainted with one of them, Peter Byrne, a former big game hunter with an Irish brogue whose credentials extended to Nepal and the Himalayas. Peter had quietly tipped the hunter's story the reporter's way. It was an incredible-sounding story, Peter said, but it was far to the south of his research area. And with his limited funding, he doubted he could do a proper or very thorough follow-up. Would the reporter be willing to give it a go?
1: Okay, Biggie, here comes the dinner.
2: Where'd they sound like it was coming from? Which direction?
0: Uphill, the brothers would lay out an offering for the creatures, the scraps they had collected from dinner.
1: I don't know whether we can or not.
2: Right through here.
1: Yeah, but I don't think you've come down that low again.
3: Yeah.
4: Not right out?
3: Yeah.
4: Okay, clear right. Come on, boy. Let's take it down.

0: Everything had been quiet uphill. The reporter's knees had stopped shaking, and he was beginning to feel secure at his rooftop station as the brothers came back inside. It was incredible. The big guy in seconds was right there, right now, and he sounded real close and not very happy. The reporter was hanging by his elbows with his feet dangling below. This must have been the old man, and it sounded like he was going to charge. He tried to keep his eyes trained in the direction of the sounds as he finally got his footing and held on. Then there was another wild spate of sounds, as if from a female. Tales that tell of Bigfoot, or Sasquatch, as it's known in the far Northwest, go back to Lewis and Clark and the Pacific Northwest expeditions. They go well beyond that in the traditions of many Native Americans. The Miwok along the Stanislaus drainage called Bigfoot Chihalumchi, meaning rock giant. Along the Merced River, they called it Uli, which also means rock giant. Across the San Joaquin Valley and around Mount Tamalpais, the Miwok of the coastal mountains called it Lupu'oyes. And among those tribes further north, living around what is now called Clear Lake, it was known as Uleomi. As with their Sierra brethren, both Lupu'oyes and Uleomi were rock giants who lived in caves and came out at night to make a crying noise, hoo, hoo, hoo, like a baby, to lure the Miwok women away from their fires. In The Wilderness Hunter, published in 1892, President Theodore Roosevelt recounted a Bigfoot story that was told to him by a grizzled old Idaho trapper. Hundreds of accounts emerged from the early 1800s through the mid-1900s. They were found in old letters, books, and newspapers that recorded history as the frontier was explored and settled. They record visual encounters with a hair-covered half-man, half-ape, the discovery of strangely large but human-like footprints on a trail, and sometimes other telling but inexplicable evidence, including an oddly human-like vocalization described as gibberish or a jabber, a baby's cry, and occasionally an inhuman, horrifying yell in the dead of night. These are the same types of myths, legends, and published accounts that preceded the discovery of the gorilla in 1902, not that long ago. And today, as then with the gorilla, Bigfoot continues to make news and bother those of us who think we know better, that no such creature could exist. And again, as then, almost always the stories focus on chance sightings or isolated incidents. To the intrepid deer hunters of this story, encounters with the Bigfoot people had become almost commonplace. The older brother again stepped outside in front of the shelter where the reporter could see him, and walked uphill in the direction of the microphone and food. There was a whistle, and the hunter whistled back.
1: Come on now.

It wasn't long after this remarkable exchange that a tiny voice piped up, only to be gruffly addressed almost immediately by the old man. There was a silence. Then it seemed to the reporter that the old man was mulling the situation over, maybe pondering things.

Thank you.

0: The next time the reporter heard the voices, it seemed they had moved away from the immediate area of the food, farther back in the trees uphill. It was the old man again. And to the reporter it seemed as if he had a parting thought as he took his family from the area. There was something enigmatic and touching about it all. The hunter continued his calls from inside the shelter. But for just a moment, the reporter listened closely and let his imagination play, trying to visualize what was behind the triad of weirdly human-like sounds.
1: Yes.

As the voice and rhythms were heard, the old man's soliloquy seemed as dark and mysterious as the shadows in which the family traveled, a proud but rueful retreat from the social boundary they had crossed. There were more vocalizations before the hill grew quiet, but the spacing between spates of sound became longer, and the reporter finally clambered down from his perch, cold, tired, and finally convinced that the creatures must be leaving or have left. He laid down in his sleeping bag. The brothers were awake, but quiet. They exchanged a few words, agreeing that the creatures must have left for the night. A number of high-altitude jetliners passed then, their sonic screams coming and going high overhead. As the first one approached, they heard the voices again, but the big logs that formed the shelter walls were thick, and the sounds seemed small and distant. Still, the older brother had risen to call out for a last time, "Come on, Biggie!" Outside, the microphone had continued listening. The jet sounds and those of the old man were unmistakable on the playback, but the old man's voice seemed anguished and angry, as if the high-pitched sounds hurt his ears and he had raised his fist to the sky.

The reporter's sleep was fitful and filled with awakenings. Stirred by the warmth of the men's bodies, mice rustled and gnawed at things, scurrying about in the shelter's walls. The moon rose high and shone brightly through the hole in the roof where he had wedged himself. What if a shadow suddenly filled that void? Aside from the mice and the sound of the others' heavy breathing, why was everything out there so damnably still? The creatures' voices conjured visions in his head. They were real enough. But what had made them, really? With the dawn, he could try to find out.

0: daybreak finally came, the reporter and his companions found huge, fresh footprints in the crusted snow and pine mat. He had personally discovered some of the impressions, but more important to him, he also had found long strands of fine hair caught in pine boughs at eye level, where one of the creatures had left its 19-inch-long prints as it swung around a tree. It was subtle but persuasive evidence that the creatures were flesh and blood and really existed, and that the events of the night before were not part of a pipe dream or the product of an elaborate hoax. The most important evidence, however, were the tapes, the continuous recordings he had made. There would be other recordings of the creatures from nights to come, until the camp was under snow. But his hidden camera traps, which he would carefully set up in the pine around the camp area, would be mysteriously ripped from their moorings. He would find their parts dangling from limbs and scattered about in the ground. There would be no photographs, and there would be some disappointment in the fidelity of the recordings.
1: There was a high hiss level, and sometimes it sounded like the creatures were right on top of the microphone.
2: Get a picture.
0: That was the advice of Irv Teibel, a technical expert and lead consultant in the U.S. Senate hearings investigating the Nixon Watergate tapes. Teibel is president of Syntonic Research, a commercial acoustics laboratory which specialized in detecting tape alteration. When the original tapes were sent to Syntonic, Teibel and his research assistant Mike Cron had taken a serious and voluntary interest. In Cron's opinion, the vocalizations were spontaneous and had been made at the time of the original recording. For Teibel's part, there was no evidence of acoustical feedback or an indoor 60-cycle hum, or was there any of close-in recording as from a handheld microphone. Evidence of such acoustical signatures would have been damning. Teibel and Cron had tried to enlist the interest of other scientists, but none had responded. Teibel suggested that the reporter contact a university acoustics lab closer to home where the tapes might be examined and evaluated more thoroughly in the interest of science.

0: There would be scientific interest eventually. But in the meantime, formal inquiries and sometimes the tapes or copies of them as well passed through one expert's hand into another's around the country.
1: Thank you so much for your long and interesting letter about Bigfoot. I'm fascinated by the phenomenon and by your approach to the problem, too. Have you written to Dr. John Napier about it? He's on a committee which evaluates reports of such legends. Good luck. Yours sincerely, Jane Goodall, Stanford University School of Medicine, Department of Psychiatry and Behavioral Sciences.
0: The tapes eventually were analyzed by Dr. R. Lynn Curlin, a professor of electrical engineering at the University of Wyoming. With the help of a Norwegian graduate student, Lasse Hertel, Curlin engaged in a year-long project comparing voice pitches and vocal track lengths from the recorded vocalizations with those of humans and other primates. Hertel received a master's degree based on the study, and he and Dr. Curlin jointly presented a formal paper dealing with the results at Anthropology of the Unknown, a symposium sponsored by the University of British Columbia. In 1980, their paper was published by the university's press in a 300-page hardback volume, Man-Like Monsters on Trial. They wrote about the recordings in part, "The possibility of pre-recording and re-recording by playing backward at varied speeds has been mentioned in some of the observations on spectrograms and listenings. The authors of this paper have played the tape backward and found no clearly identifiable speech. If any recording of any language were made and played backwards, eventually some phrase will occur which could sound like a known phrase in any language. Tape speed alteration was very unlikely," the researchers said, and they concluded that one or more of the speakers was of larger size than an average human adult male. The creature or creatures on the recording may be estimated to have a proportional height of 7 foot 3 inches by pitch or 6 foot 4 inches by vocal tract length. Data from the grr or growl sounds alone shows quite different means and yield heights of 8 foot 2 inches by pitch and 7 foot 4 inches by tract length. The reporter asked Dr. Curlin to comment on the creature's whistles as compared to human whistles, because voice prints provided by a University of California primatologist showed them as having distinct harmonics, whereas the human imitation did not. The professor said the creatures could be able to whistle utilizing only a part of their vocal tract. If they had a human-like vocal tract, they might be able to whistle using the constriction between the two vocal cavities. The professor has spoken of his continued support for research of the sounds in the same spirit of the Watergate master of tape alteration detection, i.e. Teibel, in the interest of science. In a final note, Dr. Curlin wrote, "It is hoped that the remaining uncertainties will not be considered reason for dismissing the recordings. If Bigfoot is actually proven to exist, the vocalization on these tapes may well be of great anthropological value, being a unique observation of Bigfoot in his natural environment."
2: There would be more episodes as fall turned to winter, and although never again with the same frequency or sustained intensity, more encounters after that in the years to come. On the last night that year, heavy clouds had rolled in and a winter storm built over the Sierras. There were three of us there, and it was the old man's voice we heard approaching from somewhere up the ridge. He came in close, but he didn't stay long. We heard a series of sharp, rhythmic raps, interspersed with muttering and sighs, then more raps and more muttering, and finally a deep, heavy sigh, more of a mumbling, drawn-out moan, really, that trailed off, as if in passing he wanted us to know that his thoughts weighed heavily on him, and he was feeling melancholy and blue. That was it. By morning, snow was falling heavily. We closed camp and hiked out. It was the last time the old man's voice was heard. and a sizable track has not been seen since. Legend and myth or reality? If we've come close to crossing that bridge but have fallen just short, perhaps that is as it should be, not only out of respect for the sanctity of this wilderness area, but the privacy of all its inhabitants, known and unknown. It was years before this story was told beyond family and a small circle of friends, and it is not easy even now to reveal all its complexity and detail. But more years have passed, and in a world today more finely attuned to our Native Americans and the environment, perhaps these rare wilderness voices, whatever their primate origin, would want us to let them be heard. A 95-year-old Miwok, who is known among his tribal council as Grandpa, told me that in Yosemite Valley not so long ago, but before his people were driven out, Bigfoot was known as Oyana Hate, and although Oyana Hate traveled in the dark, he always had a lantern or a brightness behind him. By the way, the tiny voice in the recordings, he would be in his 20s now. I understand he has black hair and is very broad through the shoulders, but slender in the waist. He is between 7 and 8 feet tall, judging by where he appeared momentarily at dusk, facing camp, standing in the open by a pine tree near the brushy alders and the spring that provides cold, clear water.

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Hey guys, how you doing? This is Aiden Reed from Black Bomb Entertainment, and I just wanted to inform you about Black Bomb Metal Fest number 13. It's coming up on Saturday, August 15th, and it's going to be held at the Motherlode Fairgrounds in Sonora. Total of 19 bands, two stages in two buildings on the fairgrounds. We're going to have multiple vendors. There's going to be food and drinks available. $30 in advance tickets. You can get them at the shop at 12 South Washington Street in Sonora, California. If you show up the day of, it goes up to $40. So get your tickets early. Hopefully we'll see you guys out there and rock on.

0: What more can a girl ask for? You and I together here in Paris, sitting at a sidewalk cafe.
1: Now, I'm afraid it's starting to rain.
0: Yes, how beautiful the city is in the rain. Isn't it just so romantic?
1: Well, there's nothing romantic about getting wet.
2: Why not plan a date night a little closer to home? What to know about where to go on the Friday afternoon traffic jam, 1 to 5 on KFUT

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1: Why they make it so hard to breathe?
0: Why they make it so hard to breathe?
1: Why they make it so hard to breathe?

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1: Why they make it so hard to breathe?
0: Why they make it so hard to breathe?
1: Why they make it so hard to breathe?
0: Why they make it so hard to breathe?
1: Why they make it so hard to breathe?

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1: Why they make it so hard to breathe?
0: Why they make it so hard to breathe?
1: Why they make it so hard to breathe?
0: Why they make it so hard to breathe?
1: Why they make it so hard to breathe?

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0: monsters everywhere. In Loch Ness, a 24-mile-long bottomless lake in the highlands of Scotland, it's a creature known as the Loch Ness Monster. In the Himalayas, a towering mountain range on the Asian frontier, it's the monster known as the Abominable Snowman. And in the forests of America, a beautiful wilderness stretching for thousands of square miles, it's called Bigfoot.
1: Snatch your shirt on Sunday, playing ball in the car with the kids, and everything like that.

0: you guys go to that Grimes spree show? The one where his kids got...
1: Oh, yeah, of course. Friday the 13th.
0: Oh, what? Yeah, it was on Friday the 13th. Yeah. You guys played it, right?
2: We didn't. No, we just were there.
3: We played the one previously at Avery.
0: Gotcha, gotcha.
2: And then we were booked the 14th at Black Bomb. So we were nice to the county and didn't bother
0: and do
2: playing double two shows at night.
3: Because, yeah, it's the wood metal crowd, if they see you playing one time, they're not going to show up the next time.
0: No, they're there. No, they come out in droves.
3: They can only handle one night a month at most.
2: Totally.
0: But yes, that looked fun.
3: I missed the floating child.
0: Yeah.
3: I just showed up.
2: I think we were eating pizza back when it happened. But, I mean, I've never been hoisted up into the air while playing a guitar, so that kid's already beat me on the rock star status.
0: So you guys going to Goldfest?
2: This Saturday.
3: I'll be there.
0: This Saturday.
3: We got Goldfest Saturday, Casey's birthday Sunday, Metal Monday, and Turlock at Utter Place.
2: Ben Deutsch's birthday at Bear Tent as well.
0: Wow.
3: Pre-Goldfest?
2: I got a couple of things to do, yeah.
0: You're going to have a busy weekend.
2: I always do. And,
3: can't remember what happened.
2: Yeah. Next week. The more I try to not plan stuff, the more it's just that I forgot that I double booked it already.
0: Yep.
2: You know?
0: Yep.
2: And something's already planned.
0: Yeah. Mm-hmm.
2: But that's what keeps life moving. And, you know, you don't get to see Oscar Goldman every day. No. And you don't get to see many of the artists that are at Goldfest almost ever. Like,
0: yeah.
2: There's not a lot of rap shows. I guess most of them might be at the establishment known as the Game Room, which I don't always frequent. But Waterwheel, the best venue in Tuolumne County, just 100%. Only has a few rap shows. And generally, they're just because Oscar Goldman booked it.
0: Mm-hmm. Totally.
2: So with these other, the other local rap and hip-hop artists...
0: They'll play like Black Bomb every once in a while.
2: Does the town want more? Are these guys not filling the niche enough, or...
0: I don't know. I can't answer that question, because I am so everywhere at once. Like, I'm either playing with Fatty Cakes in Fresno, or working on LA shows, or Vegas, or... Mm-hmm. So, me playing here is a rarity.
2: Yeah.
0: So they come out, see me, because they love me. I'm on my high horse. They're all happy about it, you know?
2: Such a high
0: horse. Yeah, and everybody's always happy to see me. So I'm excited. It's going to be fun. It's the fourth annual. Yeah, and I'm happy that it's still running.
2: Yeah.
0: Happy the Waterwheel still hosts us.
2: Mm-hmm. Yeah, they've always been great.
0: There's going to be a lot of people there tonight.
2: Busting the door down.
0: Huh?
2: You got parking attendants working it?
0: I do. They're going to be like the air traffic control people.
2: Forming that
3: yellow vest.
2: Yeah, forming that island in the middle of the parking lot. And like, it needs to happen sooner than later because...
3: Yeah, I've just been pulling up and parking crazy in the middle and just letting everybody else park around.
0: It is the craziest. And it'll happen.
2: It will.
0: It always happens. And then they end up parking at the gas station. Dirt next door. So walking the through the dirt.
2: And it's treacherous.
0: Yes, it is. But whatever.
2: Well, it'll be a good show.
0: It's going to be a great show. My friends are flying in from Seattle. They'll be here on Friday.
3: Tree Star.
0: Yeah, Wood Bay and Tree Star. They're really awesome people. I have a couple of songs with them that we're going to be doing.
2: Cool.
0: Nate will be here. Hash Brown is going to blow people's brains away. He's super fun. He's from Santa Cruz. I've done a bunch of shows with him. Sea Monkey Doo, he's got such a cool style that I think not a lot of people have seen in person, and he's super fun. We have a DJ, Ty the 13th. He's gonna come out and play everybody's songs, so it's gonna be fun. I'm super excited.
2: Sweet. That'd be great. What time should people show up for that show?
0: Be there about 7. First act is going on at 7:15.
3: In the middle of the parking lot first.
0: Yeah.
2: Yep.
0: I'll start it.
3: Yeah.
0: I'm just parked in the middle.
2: Maybe we should tell them to paint some lines right away.
0: That would be great.
3: If you build it, they'll park.
0: Yeah.
2: They will.
0: Totally.
2: Well, I think that's a good chunk of talking with our good friend Oscar Goldman.
4: Thank you guys for having me.
2: Joel here and Zach here about his new album, Oscar Goldman's new album, Such a High Horse, and the upcoming show Goldfest, which you'll hear about these things when we post this, but stay tuned.

this is Tristan. I do keyboard and vocals, and I've got some shows coming up. I am playing the Sonora Tap Room on July 24th from 7:30 to 10 p.m., the Twain Hearts Summer Festival on Saturday the 25th of July at 2 o'clock, and then the 30th of July at the Twain Heart Mountain Air Market. That's a Thursday from 4 to 7, as well as August 1st at the Sonora Farmers Market from around 8 to 11 or so. Hope to see y'all there.

children, now you must join your church in pointing out the witches amongst us. 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
1: Rock and Roll High School, the school where the students rule. The new principal hates the students, but the kids take over and rock the roof off the school. Rule. The new principal hates the students, but the kids take over and rock the roof off the school. Dig out the sounds of Paul McCartney.

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2: Yeah, Terminator 1.
0: Does anyone want to go back to the year 1990?

0: So check out, Terminally Ill has a song about being nostalgic, but guess what? Maybe we're nostalgic because the 90s were better than now. Or I don't know, it's a matter of opinion, it's subjective. But all I gotta say is 1997, everyone listen to me, 1997, Warped Tour, Detroit, Michigan. Not only did I see Blink-182 on the third stage, but they were immediately followed by Sugar Ray. I mean, does it get any better than that?
1: 97? Should we play some Sugar Ray next or some Blink-182?
2: We should probably play Straits of Gaporn. And that's what we're going to hear right now.
1: Coming up next, Straits of Gaporn.
3: Along with deer, duck, crane, and beaver, lurks a creature that walks upright. Whether it is a man, a monster, or a myth, no one really knows. This creature, whatever it is, emits one of the most terrifying sounds ever recorded.

hating the public, hating the way that they always judging, making assumptions. They're always like he's up to something, not knowing nothing, so I just hide away to get away from it all, thinking if I'm learning anything, hoping it's helping to soften my fall.

Hey guys, how you doing? This is Aiden Reed from Black Bomb Entertainment, and I just wanted to inform you about Black Bomb Metal Fest number 13. It's coming up on Saturday, August 15th, and it's going to be held at the Motherlode Fairgrounds in Sonora. 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We're going to have multiple vendors. 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

just hanging out in the parking lot, and I met this guy called the Parking Lot God, and I went over to my friends to tell them about

He said, "You just joined a cult. Heaven is a party in Modesto. Heaven is a party in the Central Valley.

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You're not very sociable tonight, now. 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Okay, I'll go back down.

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players.

Ooh.

Speed rappers up to the sense that quite various, but lovely, feel free, but endless, but I take it, slush is not a source of pleasure. But kind of came in Sunday for the passion, but justify my spurious desires. Rectify moments, my serious nature, to sail up in the face of my slowest time. Flying replies, most fast and vacuous, for words nearly century, the heartbeat of passion, the flood of the grace of the tide going under, subject to making certain noble origin.

0: person, in person,
1: state the country's committee on the personal personnel, broadening civilian various offenses, punch that blow with the wing of the sparrow, give us the obverse, the progress, reverse, sharpening wound the edge of the sparrow, to joy on the edge of a sack, flat chance to start by rest, there's one way to skin a cat, a poison, a rat, or a hit, full hit, every fourth rightly stated.

professional wise poets with ketchup, sanctimonious sycophants, stirring the bushes, place stands with your foot on the Bible, and came on the soda and constantly arrived. You sweat a ketchup and dry, and I bite the king full of hatred and kiss me instead. Excuse me, a dwarf and white blood dog weapons, the best in your robes, suit your hairy and pinky. Meditation, my son, and your bosom, the king on the sword, pictures, heads, and scroll. The torture of inverse, the silkskin and hairy, and set the sun squealing, reverse.

Simeon melodies hillbilly outgoing for illiterate ramblings for cheap understanding. Their sightless standing magpies and messengers go to the police with the child. Children and adults all those under 19 are truly disgusting. Please put it down. And this strange display is not kind of unsaving. This king of white jest is just quite impossible. Robin, a Robin, a Robin, a bad no democracy in verse can make lying worth dying.

The one thing while singing, the other, but the real thing so long, and it is no man's problem.

cascade rose and field, cascade studied or hand or remembering at night when the night is alone, but to skewer and red birds and savage and split with the grace of black diamond and belt of ghost with two stunts and two stagger with words of such stone that those who still here cannot again return.

0: person that has no effect for the sick with the seesaw. Inverse, obverse, converse, reverse of inverse, the diverse and converse of reverse and perverse, and sweet pyrotechnics and let's have that structure of inverse, converse, diverse, perverse, and reverse. Hell's graveyard is damned as they are the brain, the slick and the scum reverse, inverse and perverse.
1: Summon ready pig meat.
0: Blood upon the coffin.
1: Climbing to the casket.
0: See the church bells gleaming. Knife that scrapes the sick plate. Dentures full of air holes. The tailor couldn't menstruate. Shooter full of air holes. Climbing up the casket. Take me to the casket. Teeth upon her red throat. Screw me in the daisies. Rip apart her holler. Snip the sea's fantastic. Treat her like a sailor, falling free and nervous. I have to make a screen chest. Dream the vista that way. Sickly are in good health. Flies upon a building, like a dog in chains. Teach to heal a hollow. Yodel on a sing song. Down upon the carpet. Tickle polyester. Sick within the parapet. Screaming for a dollar. Something on the fire hose. Chewing on a rubber line, tied to chairs and rare bits, paying on the choir. Oh, you're such a good lad. Here's another dollar. Tying to the bedpost, sick with Dutch's feathers, craving for raw meat, bones upon the metal, sick upon the circle, down upon the carpet, down below the parapet, waiting for your bidding, playing upon the carpet. Is a railroad, neural anesthesia analog, ready for a pig lick. Julie at the birches, swinging to the birches, succulent Alaska.

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0: 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We'll see you there.
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3: Hey guys, how you doing? This is Aiden Reed from Black Bomb Entertainment, and I just wanted to inform you about Black Bomb Metal Fest number 13. It's coming up on Saturday, August 15th, and it's going to be held at the Motherlode Fairgrounds in Sonora. 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We're going to have multiple vendors. 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If you show up the day of, it goes up to $40, so get your tickets early. Hopefully we'll see you guys out there and rock on.
4: So I was in the woods exploring, going fishing, and I was casting my rod out. Got about three salmon. They're about 5 inches long. And then I was in the horizon. I was looking at the over the horizon, the trees, and I see a big hairy looking feller. I was just like, man, that dude needs to shave his legs. But apparently it was not, because I saw his hair, and his hair was going down to about his ass, and he didn't have a shirt on or pants. Oh my God. That thing would destroy somebody if he was real big. He was coming towards me. I ran. I just left my stuff and jumped in the lake and swam as far as I could. But I don't know. That fella was scary. I hope you find him.
5: Hey, we saw an albino Bigfoot just last night. And it was, where was that? Where did we see it?
6: Yeah, I think it was like on Summit Lake.
5: Summit Lake. So that's in the Hoover Wilderness, and it was digging for grubs, it looked like, but it was only by itself. So anyway, that was yesterday afternoon. Just wanted to let you know. Thank you.
7: Hey, this is Tristan. I do keyboard and vocals, and I've got some shows coming up. I am playing the Sonora Tap Room on July 24th from 7:30 to 10 p.m., the Twain Heart Summer Festival on Saturday, the 25th of July at 2 o'clock, and then the 30th of July at the Twain Heart Mountain Air Market. That's a Thursday from 4 to 7, as well as August 1st at the Sonora Farmers Market from around 8 to 11 or so. Hope to see y'all there.
8: Here comes the beat. Hey, you know, I'm just like listening to your station, even though it says that it's coming soon on your message, but it's obviously like playing right now. Thought that your algorithm was only supposed to play Casey Chisholm every 45 minutes. And it seems to me that every third song is a 10-minute instrumental space orgasm from Casey Chisholm. I don't know if you need to look into your computer analytics and punch in some numbers and keys and get it dialed in, but it's a little heavy on the orgasms this Sunday evening. Thank you. Goodbye.
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0: Well, usually I look on it as a bunch of uniformed officers lined up in front of the audience. I think it's it does turn it into something that it's not intended to be. You know, I think it's an excitement.
1: Is that something that you can make use of?
0: If you find yourself in a situation, you just have to go with it.
1: So, tell us about New Haven.

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0: Once you have established yourself as an icon in your computer, and it is important that you pay tribute to some of the great luck legends that came before you.
1: It's just
0: this kind of gesture will create the illusion that you are still humble, and serve as a preemptive strike against anyone who has noticed what a callous and delusional ass you have become.
1: Then I think they should be put down. Or if someone jumped up on stage and tried to take away the microphone.
2: Well,
1: if they were good at it.

0: expose himself for a few seconds without anything really to say or do, I'd shove him back into the pit.
1: At a recent concert, you went down into the audience.
0: And tell me why. Because I didn't think we were getting to them somehow. I thought we were. The reason why the second sets were much more exciting both nights, I think, was the presence of the TV crews on stage and in the hall. I think it kind of announced an objective element that turns people off to a world community. With hidden cameras, people are aware of it. And even if they were hidden, I think somehow they'd be aware because they would have to be hidden from the performance and from your knowledge, too. You see? Because if I know I'm doing film, there's a barrier between what I really want to say. You call this if we were just talking.
2: This is a pigsty.
0: Even more than
2: I want you to straighten up this area now!
0: That's it. Yeah, the second set spoke nice, but fantastic. The first one was. So I just wanted, what I wanted to do was just say, forget that you're an audience and we're up here, and forget all the surroundings.

Sometimes it's, I don't know, I guess it's when you get a lot of younger kids that are

0: 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I'm Corva Coleman. The National Weather Service is warning of dangerously hot weather in
1: the summer.

band to rising stars to rock favorites. 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

0: ghost upon the floor. Eagerly I wished the morrow. Vainly I had sought to borrow from my books surcease of sorrow. Sorrow for the lost Lenore. For the rare and radiant maiden whom the angels named Lenore. Nameless here forevermore. And the silken, sad, uncertain rustling of each purple curtain thrilled me, filled me with fantastic terrors never felt before, so that now, to still the beating of my heart, I stood repeating, 'tis some visitor entreating entrance at my chamber door, some late visitor entreating entrance at my chamber door. This it is, and nothing more.
1: Presently,
0: my soul grew stronger, hesitating then no longer, sir, said I, or madam, truly your forgiveness I implore, but the fact is I was
1: never
0: so gently you came rapping, so faintly you came tapping, tapping at my chamber door, that I scarce was sure I heard you. Here I opened wide the door.
1: Some visitor, I muttered, tapping at my chamber door, only this man. Distinctly, I remember it was in the bleak December.
0: And nothing more.
1: And each separate dying
0: deep into
1: ember
0: that darkness peering,
1: ghost upon the
0: long
1: floor.
0: I stood there wondering,
1: eagerly
0: fearing,
1: I wished
0: doubting,
1: tomorrow.
0: Dreaming
1: vainly
0: dreams,
1: I had sought to borrow
0: no
1: from my
0: ever
1: books
0: dared
1: of sorrow. Sorrow
0: but
1: for the lost
0: was
1: Lenore, for the rare and great.
0: The darkness gave no token, and the only
1: the
0: word
1: Lord,
0: there spoken,
1: nameless here,
0: was the whispered word,
1: forevermore. And the silken, sad, uncertain rustling of each purple curtain thrilled me, filled me with fantastic terrors never felt before, so that now, still the beating of my heart, I stood repeating,
0: back into the chamber turning, all my soul within me, burning, soon again
1: some late visitor entreating entrance at my chamber door,
0: louder before.
1: This it is. And
0: surely,
1: nothing
0: said I,
1: more.
0: Surely that is something at my window
1: presently
0: latches.
1: My soul
0: let
1: grew
0: me see
1: stronger,
0: what
1: hesitating then no longer.
0: And this
1: sir,
0: mystery
1: I said,
0: was
1: oh,
0: blown.
1: Madam, surely your
0: my
1: forgiveness
0: heart
1: I implore. But the fact is, I was napping, and so gently
0: mystery,
1: you came
0: mystery.
1: Rapping, and so faintly you came
0: just
1: tapping,
0: the wind.
1: At my chamber
0: nothing
1: door.
0: More.
1: That I
0: open
1: scarce
0: here,
1: was sure I heard
0: I
1: you.
0: I flung the shutter.
1: Here I opened.
0: When,
1: the door.
0: Many a flirt and flutter,
1: darkness
0: in there stepped
1: there.
0: A stately
1: nothing
0: raven
1: more.
0: Of the saintly days of yore.
1: Deep into that darkness,
0: of the least
1: long obeisance I stood
0: made
1: there, wondering,
0: not a minute
1: fearing,
0: stopped
1: doubting,
0: or stayed.
1: Dreaming dreams no
0: but
1: mortal ever
0: me,
1: dared to dream before. But the silence was unbroken.
0: Perched above my chamber door.
1: The stillness gave
0: perched
1: no
0: upon
1: token,
0: a bust
1: and the
0: of
1: only
0: palace,
1: word there spoken was
0: just
1: the
0: above my chamber
1: word.
0: Door.
2: Elvis admitted, I always felt an unseen hand behind it.
1: Dying whispered back and an echo
0: then this
1: back
0: ebony bird
1: door.
0: Beguiling my sad fancy into smiling by the grave
1: and
0: stern decorum of the countenance
1: back
0: wore.
1: Into the chamber turning,
0: though thy crest
1: all my
0: be shorn and shaken,
1: burning.
0: Thou, I said, art sure no craven, ghastly
1: soon again
0: grim,
1: I heard
0: an ancient
1: tapping.
0: Raven, wandering
1: something louder
0: from the
1: than
0: nightly
1: before.
0: Shore. Tell me
1: said I, surely
0: what
1: that
0: thy
1: is
0: lordly name
1: my window
0: is
1: lattice.
0: On the night
1: let me see what then there at is, and this mystery
0: was
1: explore,
0: the raven
1: let my heart be still a minute, and this mystery explore.
0: Much I marvel
1: the
0: this ungainly fowl to hear discourse so plainly.
1: Open here,
0: there is
1: I
0: answer,
1: flung
0: little meaning,
1: shutter.
0: Little relevancy more.
1: When with many a flirt
0: we
1: and
0: cannot
1: fluttery
0: agree
1: that
0: no living
1: raven,
0: human being ever yet was blessed
1: your,
0: with seeing bird above his
1: no
0: chamber door.
1: Not a minute,
0: bird
1: stop
0: or beast above the sculptured bust
1: of
0: his chamber door with such name as
1: perched upon a
0: nevermore.
1: Palace just above my chamber door.
0: But the raven,
1: perched and sat,
0: sitting lonely
1: and
0: on the placid bust,
1: more.
0: Spoke. Only
1: then
0: that
1: this
0: one word,
1: ebony bird beguiling
0: as
1: my
0: if his
1: sad
0: soul
1: fancy
0: that one
1: into
0: word,
1: smiling
0: he did
1: by the stern and grave decorum of the
0: nothing
1: countenance
0: further
1: he wore.
0: Than he
1: though thy crest be short.
0: he fluttered.
1: No craven, ghastly, grim, and ancient raven,
0: scarcely more
1: wandering from
0: muttered.
1: The night's Plutonian shore. Tell me what
0: other
1: thy lordly
0: friends
1: name
0: have
1: is.
0: Flown
1: on the night's
0: for
1: Plutonian shore.
0: Tomorrow,
1: both the raven.
0: Leave me, as my hopes
1: nevermore
0: have flown before.
1: Much I marvel this ungainly fowl to hear discourse so plainly.
0: Nevermore.
1: How its answer is meaning little relevance more. For we cannot help agreeing
0: startled
1: that
0: at
1: no
0: the stillness broken by replies,
1: never yet was left
0: spoken.
1: With seeing bird above his
0: Douglas,
1: chamber door.
0: Said I,
1: bird or
0: what
1: beast,
0: it utters is its only stock and store. Caught from some unhappy master,
1: with such a
0: whom unmerciful disaster followed fast, and followed faster,
1: raven,
0: till his song's one
1: on
0: burden
1: bore,
0: till the dirges of
1: word,
0: his hope,
1: as if his soul in that
0: melancholy
1: one word
0: bore of never,
1: nothing
0: never
1: farther
0: more
1: than he uttered, not a feather than he fluttered.
0: But the raven,
1: I scarcely more than muttered,
0: still beguiling all my sad soul
1: before
0: into smiling.
1: On the morrow,
0: straight
1: he will
0: I wheeled
1: me as my
0: cushioned seat in front of bird and bust and door.
1: The raven,
0: then upon
1: nevermore
0: the velvet sinking, I betook
1: by
0: myself
1: the stillness broken
0: to linking
1: by reply,
0: fancy
1: so
0: unto fancy.
1: Spoken.
0: Thinking what
1: I,
0: this ominous bird
1: is it only
0: pure,
1: stock and store?
0: What this
1: or
0: grim,
1: some
0: ungainly,
1: master,
0: gaunt,
1: whom unmerciful disaster
0: bird
1: followed faster,
0: in croaking,
1: till his songs
0: nevermore
1: one burden bore, till the dirges of
0: this
1: his
0: I sat engaged in guessing,
1: burden bore of never,
0: but no syllable expressing to
1: nevermore
0: the fowl, whose fiery eyes now burned into
1: all
0: my bosom
1: to call. Into smiling.
0: This
1: I
0: and more
1: the cushion seat
0: I sat
1: in front of bird
0: divining
1: and bust and
0: with
1: door,
0: my head at ease
1: and
0: reclining
1: upon the velvet sinking
0: on
1: I betook myself to linking
0: violet,
1: fancy unto fancy
0: that the lamplight
1: thinking what this
0: o'er
1: ominous bird of yore what this
0: but
1: grim, ungainly, ghastly, gaunt and ominous
0: with the
1: bird of yore meant in
0: gloating
1: o'er nevermore
0: shall press.
1: Thus I sat engaged in guessing but no syllable
0: nevermore
1: expressing to the fowl whose fiery
0: then, methought,
1: eyes now
0: the air grew denser, perfumed from an unseen censer swung by seraphim, whose footfalls tinkled on
1: the
0: tufted floor. Wretch, replied, thy God hath lent thee. By these angels he has sent thee respite, respite and nepenthe from thy memories of it all. Quaff, O quaff, this kind nepenthe. And forget
1: from an
0: this lust and all.
1: Swung by seraphim whose footfalls tinkled on the tufted floor. Wretch, I cried, thy God hath lent thee. By these angels he hath sent thee.
0: Prophet,
1: rest,
0: said
1: and
0: I, thing of evil.
1: From the
0: prophet,
1: memories
0: still,
1: of the law,
0: if bird or devil, whether tempter sent or whether tempest
1: the door,
0: tossed thee here
1: the
0: ashore, desolate,
1: nevermore
0: yet all undaunted, on this desert
1: prophet,
0: land
1: I,
0: enchanted, on this
1: evil,
0: home by
1: still,
0: horror haunted,
1: devil,
0: tell me truly, I implore, is there balm in Gilead? Tell me, I implore.
1: Tell me, I implore.
0: Quoth the raven,
1: nevermore.
0: Prophet, said I, thing of evil, prophet still, if bird or devil, by that heaven that bends above us, by that God we both adore, tell this soul with sorrow laden, if within the distant aiden it shall clasp a sainted maiden, the angel's name, Lenore, clasp a rare and radiant maiden.
1: Be that word
0: name
1: or sign of parting, bird or fiend, I shrieked, upstarting, get thee back into the tempest and the
0: nevermore
1: night's Plutonian shore. Leave no black bloom as a token of that lie thy soul has
0: be
1: spoken.
0: That word our sign
1: leave
0: of parting, bird or fiend, I shrieked, upstarting, get thee back into the tempest and the night's Plutonian shore. Leave no black room as a token of that lie thy soul hath spoken. Leave my loneliness unbroken. Quit the bust above my door. Take thy beak from out my heart and take thy form from off my door.
1: Seeming of the demons that is
0: Quoth
1: dreaming,
0: the raven,
1: and the lamplight o'er him
0: nevermore.
1: Streaming groans with his shadow on the floor, and my soul from
0: and
1: out
0: raven,
1: that shadow that
0: never
1: lies
0: flitting,
1: floating on the floor,
0: still is sitting, on the padded bust of Pallas, just above my chamber door, and his eyes have all the seeming of a demon's that is dreaming, and the lamplight o'er him streaming throws his shadow on the floor, and my soul from out that shadow that lies floating on the floor shall be lifted.
3: Hello, I'm Peter Graves. Welcome to Biography. The Pit and the Pendulum, The Raven, The Fall of the House of Usher, all works of Edgar Allan Poe. His name alone conjures up images of horror and darkness. But who was Poe the man? Legend describes him as a tormented alcoholic and drug addict. But the facts of his life are more complicated, for Poe was a man both blessed and cursed by his genius.

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1: Thank you.

Yeah.

0: put it in the wrong way. 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
1: Okay.

down the door at the 4:00.

0: When I got here this morning, I got the road before you turned in to the school, traveling. There's like a little baby turkey and then like a mama turkey. And they're right at the end of the road, and then as I was getting up there to turn, the like baby turkey started walking out of the street in front of me. And then the mama turkey like went behind me and started slapping the wings like, get out of the street! And then it started walking in circles and then slapped his wings until it got out of the street. I didn't know they were that smart. They are. They're awfully noisy.
1: Yeah.
0: And if you're like some bird that can't fly and every animal wants to eat you, I'd be pretty quiet. You can hear them, you know, from a mile away.
1: Yeah.

0: question.
1: We only have that one extra person. Hey, Rich. You think we should hire another person to have more?

0: looking L's that are just W's.
1: Yeah. That's why there's so much blame coming. Yeah.
0: They were close, that's a good passenger.
1: Yeah.
0: They were 98, 99.
1: Nice.
0: Hey, the Astros were there for 2 years.
1: Oh, yeah. Now look at it.

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1: Not really. No, it hasn't been as bad. But I'm afraid to tell anyone that because I don't think they really don't need to worry about it.

0: He's just had things.
1: Perfect part into it, so I didn't want you to worry about that. But thank you.
2: Thank you.
3: Juan, you warming up for turn down for Juan?
4: Yeah. I don't know if I can today though.
0: Start stretching.
4: That's the issue.
0: No, <Juan. laughs>
4: Yeah, what kind of gas do you have? Is that a one?
2: I don't know. No, it's pretty new.
4: The three? I might have some cases for it. Check it out. I thought it was pretty cheap.
2: Oh, yeah?
4: 25.
2: 25 for two?
4: Two? What?
2: What?
4: Two? What?
2: What's wrong with the case I got?
0: You hit it?
4: Yeah. Fuck these down.

0: Yeah, maybe all these dishes would have been in our tart time, you know?
1: Yeah.
0: Nah, that's the only reason I come to work, just to play hard. Mm-hmm. Right, I'm going to go out, Rich. He's going to watch. I'm going to watch.
1: Check the disco order, too.

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1: They're trying to screw with our brains.
2: So what are we going to do about it?
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4: Shoot it, Frank!
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Hey guys, how you doing? This is Aiden Reed from Black Bomb Entertainment, and I just wanted to inform you about Black Bomb Metal Fest number 13. It's coming up on Saturday, August 15th, and it's going to be held at the Motherlode Fairgrounds in Sonora. Total of 19 bands, two stages in two buildings on the fairgrounds. We're going to have multiple vendors. 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You can get them at the shop at 12 South Washington Street in Sonora, California. If you show up the day of, it goes up to $40. So get your tickets early. Hopefully we'll see you guys out there and rock on.

With my friends, I am your mirage, just a fantasy. Who is going to believe me? I'm just your fantasy that you're just hanging on. I'm just your fantasy that you're just hanging on. I'm just your fantasy that you're just hanging on. I'm just your fantasy that you're just hanging on.

know it's not normal to want to kill, but I also know that I am no longer normal.

Hey, this is Tristan. I do keyboard and vocals, and I've got some shows coming up. I am playing the Sonora Tap Room on July 24th from 7:30 to 10 p.m., the Twain Hearts Summer Festival on Saturday the 25th of July at 2 o'clock, and then the 30th of July at the Twain Heart Mountain Air Market. That's a Thursday from 4 to 7, as well as August 1st at the Sonora Farmers Market from around 8 to 11 or so. Hope to see y'all there.

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0: 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It's 7 o'clock.
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0: 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You and I together here in Paris, sitting at a sidewalk cafe.
1: Now, I'm afraid it's starting to rain.
0: Yes, how beautiful the city is in the rain. Isn't it just so romantic?
1: Well, there's nothing romantic about getting wet.
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6: 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It's Tuesday at noon, and there's a huge line of traffic on Scenic Lake Road. And slowly I realize what it is. It's waste management picking up every trash can on the side of the road in Phoenix Lake at noon on Tuesday. 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
9: Bill and I heard Biggie once again in 1976. It was a peculiar thing. About midnight, Bill and I were awoke by distant, rhythmic, yelling sounds. It had to be one of the creatures. But it was up on the ridge behind camp and bellowing, almost like it was in agony, over and over. We didn't know what to make of it, but our horses and our mules started fussing, and that was unusual. Then we heard a commotion at our stove area. We heard something very distinctly ripping into our food packs. We knew that this was not like anything Biggie had ever done before at our camp, so we shined our flashlights at the stove. It was a bear, and it was destroying our stove area and belongings, rooting for food. Our food. Immediately up the ridge, the cries of Bigfoot ceased. Our food. Immediately up the ridge, the cries of Bigfoot ceased. We are all familiar with

Well, that was really it. Very little activity of the kind we had become accustomed to would take place after that. And if those days could be relived, I'm sure things could be different. They rarely allowed us a glimpse of them, but they evidently had enough confidence in our previous behavior towards them to share their presence through their voices. Could it be that science is once again overlooking a species, like the mountain gorilla, that's extremely shy and reclusive and rare? Maybe something that could be human-like in some ways, but different in others. Completely aboriginal in how it evolved and learned to survive. The Patterson film is a rare view of one of these creatures walking on a sandbar in Northern California. It shows the physical form. These recordings represent an apparent insight into the nature of these creatures that's unparalleled. And you would think command a scientific heads up. Any takers? Personally, I feel like for a while we gained the trust of this family of creatures, our biggie. We didn't react to their original displays with fear, and we learned quickly to respect their domain and their privacy. Sure, we may have had the opportunity to shoot one, maybe, and that's what many think we should have done. Then mainstream science could officially get involved. I say there's a better way. Gain their trust, as you would any animal that you want to become closer to. I believe these elusive creatures are not to be feared, any more than another human with a lot of curiosity and some playful, shrewd but childlike tendencies. There's a lot more to this story than I can present here. Plus, there's things I'd like to pass along that are dead ringers for a Bigfoot sign when you're out in the woods. But for now, my hope by publishing these sounds and my story is that it will help pass this message along. That with all the soft evidence available, and there's a lot of it, science will become more aggressive towards the discovery of this elusive primate. And one more very important thing, if Biggie shows up in your camp someday, you'll make the most of the opportunity and also have as much fun as we did.

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1: Just try to keep him as comfortable as you can.

Hey guys, how you doing? This is Aiden Reed from Black Bomb Entertainment, and I just wanted to inform you about Black Bomb Metal Fest number 13. It's coming up on Saturday, August 15th, and it's going to be held at the Motherlode Fairgrounds in Sonora. 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We're going to have multiple vendors. 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If you show up the day of, it goes up to $40, so get your tickets early. Hopefully we'll see you guys out there and rock on.

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Hey, this is Tristan. I do keyboard and vocals, and I've got some shows coming up. I am playing the Sonora Tap Room on July 24th from 7:30 to 10 p.m., the Twain Hart Summer Festival on Saturday the 25th of July at 2 o'clock, and then the 30th of July at the Twain Hart Mountain Air Market. That's a Thursday from 4 to 7, as well as August 1st at the Sonora Farmers Market from around 8 to 11 or so. Hope to see y'all there.

someday all become pro. Down at the lift, it's all stop and go. How come these machines go so slow? Up at the top, John Doe gives me info about the next trail to hit rainbow. John Doe told me this trail was a

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5: Hey guys, how you doing? This is Aiden Reed from Black Bomb Entertainment, and I just wanted to inform you about Black Bomb Metal Fest number 13. It's coming up on Saturday, August 15th, and it's going to be held at the Motherlode Fairgrounds in Sonora. Total of 19 bands, two stages, in two buildings on the fairgrounds. We're going to have multiple vendors. There's going to be food and drinks available. $30 in advance tickets. You can get them at the shop at 12 South Washington Street in Sonora, California. If you show up the day of, it goes up to $40. So get your tickets early. Hopefully we'll see you guys out there and rock on.
6: Hello. So I was driving down the street and I saw your sign and it says, if you see something, say something. So I am, because I was driving, and I saw something very big and very hairy, and it was terrifying. I just wanted to report that. Thank you. Goodbye.
7: Yes, I was out backpacking, doing some squatch hunting, all that sort of stuff, and decided to use some of these Mountain House, ultra lightweight meals. So I just thought I'd do a bit of a PSA, because these things are terrible. I would not get them, even if you're out squatch hunting for, miles and miles and days on end, because, yeah, they're light, but, man, they don't taste good. I opened this thing up, and it was biscuits and gravy, and, I mean, I don't know if there are croutons in there or what. They're drier than croutons. I mean, those things had some crunch to them. I thought I was going to break a tooth, so sitting here trying to eat this Mountain House, I think is what it's called, the light ones, and it was all powdery, and like I said, like croutons or something. I think it was supposed to be the biscuits. I'm not sure, but it was just all full of powder. And, man, it dried out my mouth, and I don't know. The little seasoning packet they put in there had some sort of, like, gel. I guess it was just old. I don't know. It kind of helped moisten it up a bit. But, man, you got to have, like, a gallon of water to drink with one of those things, because they are just super dry. But, so, not worth it. Not worth it. Okay. Happy hunting. Bye.
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4: 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This LibriVox recording is in the public domain. Story 8, The Celebrated Jumping Frog of Calaveras County, 1865, by Mark Twain. From the Saturday Press, November 18, 1865, republished in The Celebrated Jumping Frog of Calaveras County and Other Sketches, 1867, by Mark Twain, all of whose works are published by Harper and Brothers. In compliance with the request of a friend of mine who wrote me from the East, I called on good-natured, garrulous old Simon Wheeler, and inquired after my friend's friend Leonidas W. Smiley, as requested to do, and I hereunto append the result. I have a lurking suspicion that Leonidas W. Smiley is a myth, and that my friend never knew such a personage, and that he only conjectured that if I asked old Wheeler about him, it would remind him of his infamous Jim Smiley, and he would go to work and bore me to death with some exasperating reminiscence of him, as long and as tedious as it should be useless to me. If that was the design, it succeeded. I found Simon Wheeler dozing comfortably by the barroom stove of the dilapidated tavern in the decayed mining camp of Angels, and I noticed that he was fat and bald-headed, and had an expression of winning gentleness and simplicity upon his tranquil countenance. He roused up and gave me good day. I told him a friend had commissioned me to make some inquiries about a cherished companion of his boyhood named Leonidas W. Smiley, Reverend Leonidas W. Smiley, a young minister of the gospel, who he had heard was at one time a resident of Angel's Camp. I added that if Mr. Wheeler could tell me anything about this Reverend Leonidas W. Smiley, I would feel under many obligations to him. Simon Wheeler backed me into a corner and blockaded me there with his chair, and then sat down and reeled off the monotonous narrative which follows this paragraph. He never smiled, he never frowned, he never changed his voice from the gentle flowing key to which he tuned his initial sentence. He never betrayed the slightest suspicion of enthusiasm. But all through the interminable narrative there ran a vein of impressive earnestness and sincerity, which showed me plainly that, so far from his imagining that there was anything ridiculous or funny about his story, he regarded it as a really important matter, and admired its two

But, anyway, he was the curiousest man about always betting on anything that turned up you ever see, if he could get anybody to bet on the other side. And if he couldn't, he'd change sides. Any way that suited the other man would suit him. Any way, just so's he's got a bet, he was satisfied. But still he was lucky, uncommon lucky. He most always come out winner. He was always ready and laying for a chance. There couldn't be no solitary thing mentioned but that feller'd offer to bet on it and take any side you please, as I was just telling you. If there was a horse race, you'd find him flush, or you'd find him busted at the end of it. If there was a dog fight, he'd bet on it. If there was a cat fight, he'd bet on it. If there was a chicken fight, he'd bet on it. Why, if there was two birds sitting on a fence, he would bet you which one would fly first. Or if there was a camp meeting, he would be there regular to bet on Parson Walker, which he judged to be the best exhorter about here, and he was, too, and a good man. If he even see a straddlebug start to go anywheres, he would bet you how long it would take him to get to wherever he was going to, and if you took him up, he would foller that straddlebug to Mexico. But what he would find out where he was bound for and how long he was on the road. Lots of the boys here has seen that Smiley and can tell you about him. Why, it never made no difference to him. He'd bet on anything. The dangest feller. Parson Walker's wife laid very sick once for a good while, and it seemed as if they warn't going to save her. But one morning he come in, and Smiley up and asked him how she was, and he said she was considerable better, thank the Lord for his infinite mercy, and coming on so smart that with the blessing of Providence she'd get well yet. And Smiley, before he thought, says, "Well, I'll risk 2½ she don't anyway." This here Smiley had a mare. The boys called her the 15-minute nag, but that was only in fun, you know, because, of course, she was faster than that, and he used to win money on that horse, for all she was so slow and always had the asthma or the distemper, or the consumption, or something of that kind. They used to give her 200 or 300 yards start, and then pass her under way. But always at the fag end of the race she'd get excited and desperate-like, and come cavorting and straddling up, and scattering her legs round limber, sometimes in the air, and sometimes out to one side amongst the fences, and kicking up more dust and raising more racket, with her coughing and sneezing and blowing her nose, and always fetch up at the stand just about a neck ahead, as near as you could cipher it down. And he had a little small bullpup that, to look at him, you'd think he warn't worth a cent but to set around and look ornery and lay for a chance to steal something. But as soon as money was up on him, he was a different dog. His underjaw'd begin to stick out like the forecastle of a steamboat, and his teeth would uncover and shine like the furnaces. And a dog might tackle him, and bully-rag him, and bite him, and throw him over his shoulder 2 or 3 times, and Andrew Jackson, which was the name of the pup, Andrew Jackson would never let on, but what he was satisfied, and hadn't expected nothing else, and the bets being doubled and doubled on the other side all the time, till the money was all up, and then, all of a sudden, he would grab that other dog just by the jint of his hind leg and freeze to it. Not chaw, you understand, but only just grip and hang on till they throwed up the sponge, if it was a year. Smiley always come out winner on that pup, till he harnessed a dog once that didn't have no hind legs, because they'd been sawed off in a circular saw, and when the thing had gone along far enough, and the money was all up, and he come to make a snatch for his pet Holt, he see in a minute how he'd been imposed on, and how the other dog had him in the door, so to speak, and he 'peared surprised, and then he looked sort of discouraged-like, and didn't try no more to win the fight, and so he got shucked out bad. He gave Smiley a look, as much as to say his heart was broke, and it was his fault for putting up a dog that hadn't no hind legs for him to take hold of, which was his main dependence in a fight, and then he limped off a piece and laid down and died. It was a

0: good pup, was that Andrew Jackson, and would have made a name for hisself if he'd lived, for the stuff was in him, and he had genius. I know it, 'cause he hadn't no opportunities to speak of, and it don't stand to reason that a dog could make such a fight as he could under them circumstances if he hadn't no talent. It always makes me feel sorry when I think of that last fight of his'n and the way it turned out. Well, this year Smiley had rat terriers and chicken cocks and tomcats and all of them kind of things, till you couldn't rest, and you couldn't fetch nothing for him to bed on, but he'd match you. He catched a frog one day and took him home, and said he calculated to educate him, and so he never done nothing for 3 months but set in his backyard and learn that frog to jump. And you bet he did learn him, too. He give him a little punch behind, and the next minute you'd see that frog whirling in the air like a doughnut, see him turn one somerset, maybe a couple, and if he got a good start and come down flat-footed and all right, like a cat. He got him up so in the matter of catching flies and kept him in practice so constant that he'd nail a fly every time as fur as he could see him. Smiley said all a frog wanted was education, and he could do most anything, and I believe him. Why, I've seen him set Daniel Webster down here on this floor, Daniel Webster was the name of the frog, and sing out, "Flies, Daniel, flies!" And quicker'n you could wink, he'd spring straight up and snake a fly off on the counter there, and flop down on the floor again as solid as a gob of mud, and fall to scratching the side of his head with his hind foot as indifferent as if he hadn't no idea he'd been doing any more any frog ought to. You never see a frog so modest and straightforward as he was, for all he was so gifted. And when it come to fair and square jumping on a dead level, he could get over more ground at one straddle than any animal of his breed you ever see. Jumping on a dead level was his strong suit, you understand, and when it come to that, Smiley would ante up money on him as long as he had a red. Smiley was monstrous proud of his frog, and well he might be, for fellers that had traveled and been everywheres all said he laid over any frog that ever they see. Well, Smiley kept the beast in a little lattice box, and he used to fetch him down town sometimes and lay for a bet. One day a feller, a stranger in the camp he was, come across him with his box and says, "What might be that you've got in that box?" And Smiley says, sort of indifferent-like, "Well, it might be a parrot, or it might be a canary, maybe, but it ain't. It's only just a frog." And the feller took it and looked at it careful and turned it round this way and that and says, "Huh, so 'tis. Well, what's he good for?" "Well," Smiley says, easy and careless, "he's good enough for one thing, I should judge. He can outjump any frog in Calaveras County." The feller took the box again and took another long particular look and give it back to Smiley and says very deliberate, "Well," he says, "I don't see no p'ints about that frog that's any better than any other frog." "Maybe you don't," Smiley says. "Maybe you understand frogs, and maybe you don't understand 'em. Maybe you've had experience, and maybe you ain't only a amateur, as it were. Anyways, I got my opinions, and I'll risk $40 that he can outjump any frog in Calaveras County." And the feller studied a minute, and then says, kinder sad-like, "Well, I'm only a stranger here, and I ain't got no frog, but if I had a frog, I'd bet you." And then Smiley says, "That's all right, that's all right. If you'll hold my box a minute, I'll go and get you a frog." And so the feller took the box and put up his $40 along with Smiley's, and sat down to wait. So he sat there a good while thinking and thinking to himself, and then he got the frog out and pried its mouth open and took a teaspoon and filled him full of quail shot, filled him pretty near up to his chin, and set him on the floor. Smiley, he went to the swamp and slopped round in the mud for a long time, and finally he catched a frog and fetched him in and give him to this feller, and says, "Now, if you're ready, set him alongside of Daniel, with his forepaws just even with Daniel's, and I'll give the word." Then he says, "One, two, three, git!" and him and the feller touched up the frogs from behind, and the new frog hopped off lively. But Daniel give a heave, and h'isted up his shoulders, so like a Frenchman, but it weren't no use. He couldn't budge. He was planted as solid as a church, and he couldn't no more stir than if he was anchored out. Smiley was a good deal surprised, and he was disgusted, too, but he didn't have no idea what the matter was, of course. The feller took the money and started away, and when he was going out at the door, he sort of jerked his thumb over his shoulder, so, at Daniel, and says, again, very deliberate, "Well," he says, "I don't see no p'ints about that frog that's any better than any other frog." Smiley, he stood scratching his head and looking down at Daniel a long time, and at last says, "I do wonder what in the nation that frog throwed off for. I wonder if there ain't something the matter with him. He 'pears to look mighty baggy somehow." And he catched Daniel up by the nap of the neck and hefted him and says, "Why, blame my cats if he don't weigh 5 pounds," and turned him upside down, and he belched out a double handful of shot. And then he sees how it was, and he was the maddest man. He set the frog down and took out after that feller, but he never catched him, and— Here Simon Wheeler heard his name called from the front yard and got up to see what was wanted. And turning to me as he moved away, he said, "Just set where you are, stranger, and rest easy. I ain't going to be gone a second." But, by your leave, I did not think that a continuation of the history of the enterprising vagabond Jim Smiley would be likely to afford me much information concerning the Reverend Leonidas W. Smiley, and so I started away. At the door I met the sociable Wheeler returning, and he buttonholed me and recommenced. "Well, this here Smiley had a yaller one-eyed cow that didn't have no tail, only just a short stump like a bananer, and—" However, lacking both time and inclination, I did not wait to hear about the afflicted cow, but took my leave. End of story 8.
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0: Hello again and welcome, my dear friends. I'm Ryan Campbell, your host for The Conversation. Thank you so much for joining me. We're going to have a great guest today. We are talking with Robert Maben. You are the principal at Cassina High School.
1: Yes.
0: Welcome to the show.
1: Thank you.
0: And I have to tell you first, right off the bat, thank you very much because we are one of your guests here on the Cassina High School grounds where our studio for Access to Wyoming is on the back lot for Cassina High School.
1: Yes.
0: And has been for years and years. So thank you very much for hosting us all this time. Well, can you let's start off, and can you tell me how long have you been the principal at Cassina?
1: This is my fourth year.
0: Your fourth year? Yes. Great. And have you been an educator for a long time?
1: This is my 26th year.
0: 26 years?
1: Yes.
0: Wow. Where did you start? Here in Tuolumne County or?
1: Sonora. I started at Sonora High School as a special education teacher.
0: Oh, yeah?
1: Yes.
0: What made you want to become a special ed teacher?
1: It was just really wonderful to see the how fast the things that we worked on the kids would grasp and see really quick results in their success. And it was a woodshop special ed class, which
0: really?
1: Was really cool. Yes.
0: Do we still have woodshop in Tuolumne County schools?
1: In different forms, yeah.
0: Okay.
1: We work with the college for a lot of our courses like that.
0: Yeah. So can you tell me about what is Cassina High School and what are some of the programs that you have there?
1: So Cassina High School is a school for students who need to recover credits. Mm-hmm. All of our students are behind in credits, and so that's why they come to us. And they're behind in credits for one reason or another, but every student is there to recover credits.
0: Mm-hmm. What are some of the common reasons why a student would fall behind and need to make up credits?
1: A lot of times it's absences.
0: Okay.
1: The students, just for whatever reason, they're not able to get to school, or they just don't come to school.
0: Yeah.
1: So that's something we really work on at Cassina, to get our kids to come to school.
0: Yeah. What are some of the reasons why a kid wouldn't be showing up to school? Because it's kind of like, I think about the way I grew up is that it never even occurred to me that I couldn't go to school unless I was sick or something. Until maybe I was, you know, a senior in high school and you had skip days and that kind of thing. But it just was, you just went to school every day and that was it. There was no other option. But I guess that's, do kids kind of struggle at home? Is that one of the factors?
1: A lot of times there's a lot of factors at home that might get in the way, might be a barrier for a student coming to school. A lot of our kids are poor and that plays a factor. So we really work on reasons to get our kids to come to school. But yeah, there's a lot of reasons that get in the way for students attending school.
0: So do you have to do extra to get kids to come to school, like keep tabs on them and set like a plan? What does that look like?
1: So one of the things that we really focus on at Cassina is building trusting relationships with our students and giving them a person, an adult, that they want to come to school for. We pick kids up if we need to help them get to school. We want them to come to a place that they're excited to come, and they still struggle. You know, the students, sometimes the video games or the late nights gets in their way of getting up.
0: Mm-hmm.
1: We make phone calls. We pick students up. We try to do activities to get them excited about coming to school, and all different types of things to hopefully make them want to come to our school.
0: Yeah. What's one of those activities? How do you get them?
1: So this Friday,
0: the honey that you use instead of the vinegar.
1: This Friday is the end of our fourth block, and our students had good attendance. We're taking six kids to FOAC, the animal shelter.
0: Oh yeah, Friends of the Animal.
1: Yeah, community. And then we're taking 14 kids out to Columbia, and then we're bringing in some food after lunch, just to reward the students that had good attendance.
0: That's
1: this
0: awesome.
1: Block. We also take field trips. We've been to Alcatraz. We've been to the Academy of Science. We've been to the snow park. We just try to reward our kids for making improvements in different areas. Mm-hmm. And we do struggle with attendance still, but I think most of our kids feel like we're Cassina's kind of a family group. You know, we have anywhere between 40 and 50 students. We have a lot of caring adults in our staff, and sometimes we're a little dysfunctional, but but I think the kids, most of them, feel like we're a place where they have trusting adults, and that helps them come to school.
0: Yeah. And, you know, I was at the graduation ceremony last year for Cassina, and, boy, that is a dedicated group of parents and teachers. You know, it's you had a lot of graduates, too.
1: Yes.
0: What's your graduation rate?
1: So between all three schools, we had right around 110 graduate. Oh, so we have right around 80% graduation rate at Casina, something we're working on. But we had a great turnout. We gave out over $20,000 of scholarships. We have wonderful community partners. We have, through our adult ed and our Ted Bird and Casina programs, we had parents graduate on the same day. So through, you know, a parent that's in adult education, and then we have, you know, our two other schools, and it was pretty cool to hand out diplomas to mom and son a couple times.
0: And so that's the Ted Bird program, is the adult education?
1: No, the Ted Bird is our independent study program, which is also housed at this campus.
0: Okay.
1: And our adult ed program is housed at Sonora High School.
0: Oh, I see. And so the adult education program is for folks that you maybe missed out on a high school degree, and they're able to catch up and get that done.
1: Yes.
0: Wonderful. Well, what's like a big hindrance to kids graduating? Like what do you see as kind of the issues that that the average kid struggles with that's trying to get to graduate?
1: Getting to school is tough for a lot of kids. It's tough. Just the support to help them get to school is something that they struggle with. So attendance is our biggest thing, and like I said, it's something that we really work hard on to get our kids to want to come to school.
0: Yeah. And so when they graduate, the graduating, what's like, do they go on to college? Do they go on to career pathways? What's kind of the where do you don't just like let them go, you guide them somewhere. So, where do you want to guide them to?
1: So, you know, we've had kids, we have kids that are participating in the Sonora CCAP classes, the College and Career Access Pathway. So that's helping them get some skills. We have three or four that are in the welding class there. Okay. We have kids that are dual enrolled at Columbia College as well as Casina High School. Also Ted Bird, dual enrolled at Ted Bird and the Columbia College. So we hope, we do lots of things to help them get onto the next step. We have had kids go on to the forestry program at Columbia College, and we've actually helped get housing and everything set up for them. We work with Modelo job training. We have kids that are working with them to help get them jobs. We have a student advocate that is wonderful. She works really hard on getting our kids into interviews and getting resumes created along with our counselor and helping them get a leg up once they leave Casina. And often kids that graduate will come back year after year to because they know we're there to support them. And they come back and they ask for help, which is pretty cool.
0: Or
1: clothes. We have a student that graduated last year that needed some clothes, and I looked next door because that's where
0: you have the thrift store.
1: Thrift store is, and she needed some clothes for an interview, and so she came back and we helped her get all set up so she could go to a job interview.
0: Did she get the job?
1: I'm not sure. It was just last week, so I'm not sure if she got the job.
0: Well, rooting for her.
1: Yes, we are.
0: Yeah. Tell me about the thrift store.
1: So our thrift store was started by Donna, our school secretary, who was also one of our community schools coordinators, and she's reached out and worked with our community to stock it. So there's all kinds of clothes, there's toothpaste and soap and all the things that our students need. And so it started really small, and it's grown to something that's amazing. And we also transitioned to it a couple years ago during Christmas to be our Christmas store. So again, with our community partners, we had lots of donations, and each student was able to come in and choose five gifts, learn how to wrap a gift, and one of the gifts was for themselves, and four of the gifts were for their family members. So we want kids to not just receive, but also learn how to give. So the kids would wrap up their presents, and it was really fun to watch them take them home or help load them in the car for their parents who were surprised. So it's the thrift store is something that's often used by our students at all three campuses, and it's pretty cool.
0: Yeah, that is pretty cool. So a lot of what keeps coming up when you're talking about Casina is the dedication of the staff.
1: Yes.
0: What makes a good Casina High educator?
1: Well, we're very fortunate. Everybody's there for the students first. Yeah. And you know, Mr. Rowan took a kid on a hike yesterday. Our teachers and our staff, our community advocate, our student advocate, our counselor, even our campus supervisor. I think I'm very confident that every student has a trusted adult that they can go to if they're having a bad day. And it's just about caring about kids first. And that's the most important thing. once we can gain the trust of our students, then we can focus on teaching them. But a lot of our kids come with trauma, and yeah. trust is something they struggle with. So we really focus on social emotional learning and building trust. And then the academics come. And so one of the things I'm really proud of is last year we had the lowest suspension rate in 8 years. Yeah. Our state test scores went up both in English, our reading, and in math. And our attendance rate improved a bit. So the things that we've been doing over the last 3 or 4 years are making a difference. Yeah. So,
0: and you've been recognized for that difference. You won an award. Can you tell me about that?
1: Yeah, our school was nominated for to be a model continuation high school. So for the state of California. So every continuation school in California has the opportunity or is invited to participate in this. And so we did. And we were chosen as a model continuation high school, which is pretty cool. So it just recognizes all the hard work that my staff has put in.
0: So all the other schools in the state want to be like you?
1: Yeah. Well, there was many schools chosen, but we were one of the, I think there was 74 schools out of the state in the state that was chosen. And we were one. That's very, very happy about that.
0: Is it different having a continuation school in a rural community versus, you know, suburban or urban area? Like, what are some of the challenges that, trying to educate kids in a rural community?
1: I think location, you know, transportation is tough. Mm-hmm. Again, you know, as part of the attendance. I haven't taught in a, you know, in a mm-hmm. suburban community. I've been up here. I have visited other schools, but I think the biggest struggle that we have is just really working on getting our kids to come to school. Mm-hmm. There's just a lot of barriers that we work on every day yeah. to get them to come to school.
0: Well, you've been principal 4 years, but you've yeah. had a 26-year career as an educator. What are some of the stories that kind of stand out on your mind? Have you seen any students, you know, start out in a difficult spot, but then end up graduating and going on to having a successful life? What stands out in your mind as a success story?
1: There's been one in particular. I had a very severely disabled student. Mm. My first year when I was a special education teacher, and Joe, he let me know that this was the job that I wanted to have, and he works at a local store still downtown, and I get to see him. My family, my kids know him, and then there's just, you know, kids will come back. I had a student show up, come back to Casina about 4 months ago, and he and I didn't always see eye to eye.
0: Yeah.
1: But it was nice. He came back just specifically to thank me for all the hard work I put in for him. And that makes me feel good. We have kids that are working in local businesses that I see around town, and it makes me smile.
0: That's great.
1: When I walk into a business and there's one of my past students that's taking care of business, you know. One of the things, Mr. Hanson was one of our teachers for a couple years. He retired last year, and his big thing was come to school and punch the clock, right? So that kind of became our motto, like punch the clock. And it was kind of fun that the kids know what that means, and we talk about it. But it's nice to see kids in the community that I had as students that are, you know, doing what they're supposed to do, taking care of business.
0: Yeah, that's amazing. And do you feel that so you have to be more strict or less strict, or as a principal? Because, you know, everybody knows you don't want to end up in the principal's office, right? How do you manage that? Because, I mean, you want to get the kids to come to school, but you also need right. to set boundaries. I mean, that must be a pretty difficult thing to do.
1: I think being consistent across the board is something that we really try. Of course, we do, you know, acknowledge that every kid's situation is a little bit different, so there is flexibility. But we try to be very consistent, and I do. I think building their relationships with the kids, putting in the time to get to know who they are, get to know their families. And even though kids get mad at me, usually, mm-hmm. they know that I'm there for them.
0: Yeah.
1: So.
0: Yeah, sometimes that's really important to have is somebody that's a rock in their life, that, you know, you have clear guidelines and clear expectations, and you're able to communicate those to the kids. And so it's like they want to, they may not like it, but then in the end, they appreciate it.
1: Most of the time, yeah.
0: Yeah.
1: Yeah.
0: What would you, for somebody that's not familiar with Casina, what would you want people to take away from the work that you do?
1: Just that kids come to us thinking that they're probably not going to graduate, and because they're you know, behind in credits, and they end up, most of our students graduate. Yeah. And so that's what I'm really proud of. That's one of the things. Mm-hmm. But that kids, they just keep, if they've got a support group that they trust, that they'll work, and we'll get them to meet their graduation requirements. Mm-hmm. And then hopefully some skills to help take care of themselves and their families as they grow in our community.
0: Mm-hmm. And what are the subjects that kids struggle in the most?
1: Math is tough.
0: Yeah,
1: math is always tough. So one of the things that we do several surveys a year to kind of figure out what our students need and what they want. And one of the main things, over 50% of our students were looking at skills to become how do they become an adult? What do they need to know? So we brought in the Dave Ramsey financial planning guy as one of our math. The kids, they wanted to understand how to use money better.
0: Yeah,
1: they wanted to understand about budgeting. They wanted to know how to get a job. And so we really work on the adulting part of it. Yeah. Most of our kids are ServSafe qualified.
0: What's that mean?
1: It allows them to go to any restaurant, and restaurants require kids to have basic understanding of how to prepare food.
0: Oh, okay.
1: And so we got most of our students ServSafe. Yeah. We started a little culinary project over at school.
0: Yeah.
1: We're working right now. On Monday, we have Advanced Health is coming to get some of our students to learn about CPR. So just things to help students learn how to be better, you know, how to be ready for adulthood.
0: Yeah. Do you think that's kind of falling away? You know, home ec, you know, teaching kids how to balance a checkbook or even set up a bank account, or it almost seems like some of those skills are becoming less common now. Talk about Dave Ramsey. You know, his whole thing is pretty basic when you break it down. It's just, you know, work, save your money, don't spend money on frivolous things, set a budget and stick to it. You know, things that should be common sense, but it's a lot harder than, it's easy to say, but hard to actually do.
1: Yeah, and a lot of our students don't have a lot of guidance in a lot of areas. So we really work to kind of fill that gap.
0: Yeah.
1: Even learning what's nutrition. We work with CalFresh, and they help us, you know, prepare some nutrition-friendly diets, and we work on the kids with that. Our community partners are what's really helped us do what we do at Casina. When we work with Adventist Health, Blue Zones Plant Projects, Blue Mountain Mineral, Sonora Area Foundation, ADCA, and just on and on and on. They've been very supportive of what we do at Casina.
0: Yeah. Another thing is, I don't think anybody knows how to drive a stick anymore. I was thinking about that with my kids. I was like, you know what? None of our cars right now have a clutch, and so I just can't envision a time where I'm going to be teaching them how to use stick. I mean, maybe motorcycle or something like that.
1: One of my students was talking about that the other day. He's working on his truck, and he wants a standard transmission.
0: Yeah.
1: So that's kind of funny because I hadn't heard that in a long time, you know.
0: Yeah. So I'm going to jump back to a question we talked about earlier, and that's the Ted Bird School.
1: Okay.
0: So tell me more about that. Is that just a different kind of campus situation, or what is a typical kid that's in the Ted Bird School?
1: Okay. So Ted Bird is our independent study school. We have three teachers. And so the way independent study works is the students come to school for 1 hour. And they work with their teacher.
0: 1 hour?
1: 1 hour a week, I'm sorry.
0: Yeah. Oh, 1 hour per week. Okay.
1: 1 hour per week. The teacher goes over their work with them and then works on lessons, and then they give them the new work, and then the students go home. Okay. They are able to come in if they need a little bit more work or a little bit more help. And, they can come in and work in small groups, or they can come in and work with their teacher just a little bit more. And it's housed on our Alt-Ed campus right next to the Casino office.
0: Okay. So they get all of their schoolwork, I guess, at the beginning of the week, and then they're expected to go home and do it in between. I mean, do they have, like, jobs? Or do they have some other kind of family obligations that prevent them from having a regular, what we would think of as regular high school experience?
1: Yeah, so some of our students are dual enrolled at Ted Bird and Columbia College.
0: Okay.
1: So they want to take a little bit more college classes. Some of our students are working a lot. Some of our students, just the comprehensive site just wasn't for them, so they were looking for an alternative site, an alternative way to learn. So Casina is one way, right, through the credit recovery program, and Ted Bird is another way. We're kids are just looking for an alternative way to learn.
0: And are they able to graduate in 4 years that way?
1: Oh, yeah.
0: Okay,
1: yeah.
0: Wow.
1: Yeah, it's a regular day.
0: That seems like it would take a lot of discipline.
1: It does.
0: You know?
1: Yeah, and we have a lot. We have 75 students. That's what we can, that's kind of our cap for the school. And they're there for, like I said, different reasons. That the independent study was the right choice for them.
0: Yeah. So what would you want people to take away from Casino High School? Is there something that people can do to learn more about the high school? If there are kids that might want to enroll in the high school, how would they go about doing that?
1: So the students at our school, in order to be enrolled, they have to be credit deficient. It's not available for everybody.
0: I see.
1: So we're there to support students earning their credits back. So the thing about Casino High School, I mean, it's had a kind of a community, well, not a community, but there was, it was a school where the kids that really, really, really maybe got in some trouble went before.
0: Yeah.
1: And it's not that. We have a lot of great students that work super hard. And it's just a school where students are working to recover their credits.
0: Yeah.
1: We do a lot of really fun stuff, and the kids are involved in a lot of the stuff that we do. One of the things you mentioned proud earlier, mm-hmm. I'm really proud of that goes along with our Christmas stores, is we have a Christmas feast every year right before our Christmas break. And it's grown to, I think we had 80 folks attend, our community partners and our students prepare the feast, and the gifts are given. It's just a wonderful event. And I'm very thankful to all the community partners that we have and the community members that come and help us do what we do at Casino.
0: Yeah. How do you get that community involvement? I mean, is it, because I know some of the parents struggle, and we have a very strong generational poverty in Tuolumne,
1: yes.
0: County. You know, you see the same names kind of come up of parents and then grandparents and kids that struggle. How do you break that cycle? Because, I mean, you only have the kids for 6 or 8 hours a day, right?
1: Yeah.
0: And so how do you make a difference?
1: I think by developing the trusting relationships. When the kids trust us, we're able to make them work harder. We're able to help them hopefully make better decisions. And like, we only have them for that, you know, 6 or 7 hours. But if we give them the information, hopefully they can use it to make better decisions.
0: Yeah.
1: And the community partners, it just grows. It's just growing every year. People find out about what we're doing, and they ask if they can help. And the community members are coming when we're getting ready for a Christmas feast. Community members, they show up with gifts, and, you know, because they want our students to have a normal Christmas, you know. And it's something really special. So it's just growing every year. And our partnership. One of the cool things that we're doing right now is we're working with Tuolumne County Superintendents of Schools, mm-hmm. with a Smile Keepers program. So a lot of our kids struggle to get to the dentist for one reason or another. Mm-hmm. And we've done screenings in the past, but now we've put together an agreement, a 3.5-year agreement, where they're going to come in and actually do dental cleanings and filling some light cavity work for our students, which I'm really, really happy with. I just had a student yesterday that was struggling to get to the dentist. Mm-hmm. So it's just another thing that we're bringing to our students.
0: Yeah. Well, that's amazing. Well, Robert Maben, principal of Casino High School, thank you so much for your time. It's been wonderful talking to you about this fantastic school.
1: Thank you.
0: I think it's wonderful because you give us a home here at Access to One. So really appreciate that.
1: All right.
0: Thank you so much, and come back anytime.
1: All right. Thank you.
0: Thank you. And thank you for joining us. I'm Ryan Campbell. I'm your host for The Conversation. Please join me again next week. We're going to have another fantastic conversation. See you there.

0: 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They are dedicated to tribal and local economic development through such programs as Matheson Memorial Health Clinics, the Jamestown Hotel, and Chicken Ranch Casino. 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

0: This is your Action News reporter with all the news that is news across the nation on the scene at the supermarket. There seems to have been some disturbance here. Pardon me, sir. Did you see what happened?
1: Yeah, I did. I was standing over by the tomatoes, and here he come, running through the pole beans, through the fruits and vegetables, naked as a jaybird. And I hollered over to Ethel. I said, "Don't look, Ethel!" And it's too late. She'd already been in the scene.

0: again, and we're here at the gas station. 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
1: Yeah, Dave. I was just in here getting my cars checked, and he disappeared out of the traffic. Come streaking around the grease right there. Didn't have nothing on but a smile. I looked in there, and Ethel was getting her clothes right. I hollered, "Don't look, Ethel!" 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She'd already been mooned. Flashed her right there in front of the shop or so.
2: He ain't rude.
1: Boogity, boogity.
2: He ain't rude.

0: Once again, your Action News reporter in the booth at the gym covering the disturbance at the basketball playoff. Pardon me, sir. Did you see what happened?
1: Yeah, deep. Hey, Tom, I was just going down there to get Ethel a snow cone. Here he come, right out of the cheap seats. Dribbling. Right down the middle of the court. Didn't have on nothing but his PS. Made a hook shot and got out through the concession stand. I hollered up at Ethel. I said, "Don't look, Ethel!" And it's too late. She'd already got a free shot. Grandstand. Right there in front of the home, baby.

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This is Ravi Shankar. As I travel around the world, I feel that the young people are searching for the means with which to attain peace, happiness, and spiritual awareness. Why not get high on life itself without using any drugs? You young ones, you have the elixir of life. You don't need hard drugs to make your life more meaningful.

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this is Tristan. I do keyboard and vocals, and I've got some shows coming up. I am playing the Sonora Tap Room on July 24th from 7:30 to 10 p.m., the Twain Hart Summer Festival on Saturday the 25th of July at 2 o'clock, and then the 30th of July at the Twain Hart Mountain Air Market. That's a Thursday from 4 to 7, as well as August 1st at the Sonora Farmers Market from around 8 to 11 or so. Hope to see y'all there.

way. It's just you today. 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

0: What more can a girl ask for? 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
1: Now, I'm afraid it's starting to rain.
0: Yes, how beautiful the city is in the rain. Isn't it just so romantic?
1: Well, there's nothing romantic about getting wet.
2: Why not plan a date night a little closer to home? What to know about where to go on the Friday afternoon traffic jam, 1 to 5 on KFUT

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1: Copy that.
0: Gotta make a meal off of all of that.

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I know I was too wild for you. Come on home. Bring it on home to me. Yeah, baby. 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I miss your loving. 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Hi-ya, hi. 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I'm nothing at all. I'm sorry, my sweet baby. 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Here I am.

you know me, baby, and I know you. 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So bring it to me. Your sweet man is here, waiting for your love. 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You're my one and only. I still have feelings for you. I give up my wild ways. I'll settle down for you, baby. I can't go on without you. I'm yours. You're one and only, baby. Bring it on home to me.

Hey guys, how you doing? This is Aiden Reed from Black Bomb Entertainment, and I just wanted to inform you about Black Bomb Metal Fest number 13. It's coming up on Saturday, August 15th, and it's going to be held at the Motherlode Fairgrounds in Sonora. Total of 19 bands, two stages in two buildings on the fairgrounds. We're going to have multiple vendors. There's going to be food and drinks available. $30 in advance tickets. You can get them at the shop at 12 South Washington Street in Sonora, California. If you show up the day of, it goes up to $40. So get your tickets early. Hopefully, we'll see you guys out there and rock on.

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1: 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When you think about music in Twain Hart and Tuolumne County, you probably start to hear banjos plucking and ukuleles strumming. 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
1: 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This is Jimmy XS. This is the Funky Groovy Chill Show. And coming up right now is going to be a funky banger from Anita Sarawak. This song came out in 1976, and it's called Sophisticated Lady.

Murphy's Angels Camp. This is Jimmy X as you're listening to the Funky Groovy Chill Show on KFUT. We're going to hear a song now from Dr. Frank and the Professionals. This is some exciting, like, disco-tinged afro-funk from, like, 1976. So, let's check it out. This song is called Psychedelic Man.

All right. Cedar Ridge, you're listening to KFUT. Dogs are barking in the yard. We're going to hear a song from Mono Mono, a Nigerian band from the 70s. 1971, this album came out. The song... What song we got lined up here? Oh, man, it's a mess. It's called Get Yourself Together. Oh, how fitting.

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this is Jimmy XS. This is also the Funky Groovy Chill Show. And I know you're out there doing your thing, and so to help you out, here's a little bit of Madman Yaga from his Walkabout album. It came out in 1978 out of Nigeria, and it's got some brass, it's got some keys, it's got all the things you expect when you're looking for a good time. And I know Tuolumne County is looking for a good time. That's why you hear it with KFUT 89.5. Twain Hart.

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2: 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Confidence, Campo Seco, Ironwood Hollow. We're going to hear from James Brown. I hope he needs no introduction. By the late 70s, he was not as popular as he had been, you know, for the previous 25 years or so, and disco was taken over, and I think he was upset because he didn't really get credit for, you know, basically inventing disco. That funk thing that just goes on and on. I think disco's, you know, a watered-down version. But he finally broke down and put out an album in 1979 called The Original Disco Man. This song is from that album. It's called Still.
3: I dried my tears and opened my eyes. You know what? And now, as sad as I realize, I sprang it down front because this is where it comes from. Nothing but the truth. So I got to say it. And I want you to know right now.

All right, we're going to hear a song from William Onyebar, a Nigerian funk musician. Very popular in Nigeria in the late 70s and early 80s. But I guess he was a pretty reclusive and enigmatic private type guy. He was pretty much an anti-war guy. A lot of his songs talk about war. He had four kids, and this song's called Crashes in Love from his 1977 album, Crashes in Love.

Highway 108. You're listening to the Funky Groovy Chill Show. I'm Jimmy XS. And coming up right here, we have a song called Sledge Smiling Girl. Another Afro-funk song from Nigeria from the mid-70s. So let's check it out.

0: 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We're going to stop it right there because it's 5 o'clock.
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6: Hey guys, how you doing? This is Aiden Reed from Black Bomb Entertainment, and I just wanted to inform you about Black Bomb Metal Fest number 13. It's coming up on Saturday, August 15th, and it's going to be held at the Motherlode Fairgrounds in Sonora. 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We're going to have multiple vendors. 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Hopefully we'll see you guys out there and rock on.
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8: Hey, so I thought I'd call in with another little PSA because just got back from doing some Squatch hunting and got another product that's just absolute garbage. So got myself a space blanket, thinking, you know, NASA engineered, be sleeping like an astronaut out on the trail while looking for old Sam's Quench, and that is just, it is absolute garbage. I can't believe, man. This thing, it's light, but it is so thin, and it's like trying to sleep in a bag of potato chips, but you don't even get to lick the grease off the inside. It is just, it's crinkly, and it's cold. It's so cold. I was up at 2 a.m. just freezing. I don't know. I mean, come on. I don't know what those engineers at NASA are doing, but this thing was just, you might as well use it as a trash bag because that's all it's good for. So if you're not going to sleep like an astronaut, I don't know what my taxes are paying for. But a space blanket, you might as well be a frozen baked potato out there while you're looking for Squatch. So anyways, be warned, space blanket, throw it in the trash. All right, till next time, bye.
9: Hey, this is Tristan. I do keyboard and vocals, and I've got some shows coming up. I am playing the Sonora Tap Room on July 24th from 7:30 to 10 p.m., the Twain Heart Summer Festival on Saturday, the 25th of July at 2 o'clock, and then the 30th of July at the Twain Heart Mountain Air Market. That's a Thursday from 4 to 7, as well as August 1st at the Sonora Farmers Market from around 8 to 11 or so. Hope to see y'all there.
10: We caught him.
11: Bro, we caught him.
10: We found, he is in the back of our truck.
11: No, he's only 3 feet tall, though. Really weird. It's like a mini one.
10: Yeah.
12: The big one's still out there. Go get him.
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